you know, I stormed out of the house again this morning. 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Well, angry words can make us do things at times without any warning. That's why I could hardly wait to get home from work to tell you this. First of all, baby, you're my reason for living. Why, you stuck with me when things were at their very, very worst. Oh, I know we've got the home and the kids and all the joy they're giving. But honey, you always did, and you always will, come first. We found out a long time ago that married life isn't any paradise. And I'm certainly no angel, or else I'd have a pair of wings.

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0: in the south. 105.9 in the north. 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

Thank you for your kind words wherever you are. 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

It is 26 minutes past the hour of 6 in St. Lucia. In the news today, a mother pleads for her daughter's surgery and Grace Tropical Rhythms Fruit Punch recalled. Wherever you are, good morning to you. Thank you ever so much for joining us on KISS Family. The Kojo comes up very shortly.

0: We've got to say good morning to the Mrs. Bernard. Good morning to everyone joining us this morning. And here is Lady Kodra with today's inspirational word.
1: Good morning, listeners, and welcome to today's morning word. The word for today is cemetery. A cemetery, also known as a graveyard, burial ground, or memorial park, is a dedicated area for the interment or burial of dead people. It's a communal space where remains are interred and memorials are placed to honor the deceased. Cemeteries can hold religious, cultural, or social significance, reflecting beliefs about death and the afterlife. Now, you may be saying or thinking, why on earth would Lady K use such a word for today? Well, last week, I attended a loved one funeral service, and while at the cemetery, walking to the burial site, I began to reflect. I saw big tombs, small tombs, young and old, and I thought, what are we on this earth? I asked myself, how did these people live life? I saw names and pics of people I once knew, old and young. Did they live a fulfilled life? What was the legacy they left behind? Did they die peacefully or angrily? Did they have time to make amends with loved ones? Then the scripture from Psalm 90 and 10 came to mind. The days of our years are 80 years, and if by reason of strength they be 80 years. Yet is their strength labor and sorrow, for it is soon cut off, and we fly away. End of scripture. While some of us may live to be 80 years old due to physical strength, even those years are filled with hardship and are ultimately brief. Life is short. While my loved one was laid to rest, I never saw any material things placed in her tomb. Yet we fuss and fight and hate. We get filled with greed and envy and jealousy, while we forget what really matters. None of these material things goes into the tomb. And we forget what matters, like love and forgiveness, peace and joy, happiness, that those things will never give us. The land and houses, the money, we will all leave behind. So today, let us reflect on this inspiration that I came across. Life moves so swiftly. One moment blends into the next. And before we know it, whole chapters have passed. We chase tasks, meet deadlines, check boxes, and yet the things that matters most often go unsaid. The tender words, the quiet affirmations, the love that lives just behind the lips, waiting for a moment to be spoken. But time, though precious, offers no guarantees. The people we hold dear won't always be within reach. That is why we must not wait. We must be brave enough to say what our hearts are already whispering. I love you. You matter to me. These aren't just words. They're lifelines. They soften edges, heal old wounds, and reminds us we're not alone in this world. When spoken sincerely, they carry a power that far outweighs any grand gesture. A simple sentence, a gentle touch, an honest, I'm grateful for you. These are the moments we will remember when everything else fades. So let's not withhold what was meant to be shared. Let's speak our love while we can, fully and freely. Let's send messages at midnight, leave voicemails that tremble with truth. Look people in the eye and say, you're important to me. Because in the end, it is not the achievements or the schedules we'll treasure. It's the love we gave and received. It's the warmth we left behind in the hearts of others. Let that be our legacy, and let it begin now. Life is indeed short. Let go of the anger and bitterness, the grudges and unforgiveness. Make amends before it's too late. Don't go to bed angry. Tomorrow is never promised to any one of us. And so I leave us with this quote by Miles Monroe. The wealthiest place in the world are not gold mines, oil fields, diamond mines, or banks. The wealthiest place in the cemetery is in the cemetery. There lies comfort. companies that were never started, masterpieces that were never painted. In the cemetery, there is buried the greatest treasure of untapped potential. There is a treasure within you that must come out. Don't go to the grave with your treasure still within you. End of quote. Do have a terrific day.

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Good morning, everyone. Once again, reminding you that if you'd like to receive the word, no problem at all. Just tell us and you receive them. And, of course, our word today, which we say thank you so much. Of course, a little repeat taking place there, but we really don't mind. It really drives home the meaning. For me, my understanding today brings the word impermanence to mind. Of course, the cemetery reminds us that life is temporary. We may all leave this world one day, but what truly matters is what we leave behind in the hearts of others. Let us choose love over quarrels, kindness over anger, and make the time we have with one another count, because in the end, our greatest legacy is not what we owned, but how we lived and how we treated each other. Lady Kodra, thank you ever so much for doing the word cemetery. Reminding us, we're not here forever. Nothing lasts forever. Impermanence. A little instrumental, Dust in the Wind.

0: 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Good morning.
1: Good morning, my love.
0: Good morning. How are you?
1: And how are you doing this morning, darling?
0: Not too bad, thank you. How are you?
1: Are you okay? Thank God to have you, and thank you to have you. And that is wow again to Lady Kodra. Wow to Lady Kodra. Oh, gosh, that's the masterpiece. Thank you very much, and God bless you, and have the rest of today.
0: Thank you so much.
1: Yes. Good morning, Eugenia.
0: Good morning, Eugenia. Yes, thank you so much,
1: dear
0: listener.
1: Thank you, Lady Kodra.
0: Thank you. Wow. That's all we can say sometimes. When we hear the word from Lady Kodra.

0: It's FM. Good morning. You're on the air.
1: Yes.
0: Good morning.
1: Yes, my love. Good morning.
0: Good morning.
1: I just couldn't stay quiet this morning. I just called to the lady that just called. I'm backing her up. You all two ladies, you are special. And you are blessed from God. I'm lying down there listening to the words of Lady Kotra. This is so true. Mm-hmm. We cannot go to the grave with nothing.
0: Nothing
1: at all. But the life we live will follow us. Good morning, both of you, and have a blessed week.
0: Thank you. Thank you ever so much. Yes. Patricia? That's Patricia.
1: Yes.
0: Thank you ever so much. Have a good day, and I'm telling you, we both remain humble. Thank you for your kind words.
1: I see that. Bye-bye. Love you all.
0: You too.
1: Bye-bye.
0: Bye-bye now.

0: We also say good morning to Lucita Jean-Pierre, Susie in Marsha, good morning.
1: Find rest, my soul.
0: And this is where we've got to end it, on the inspirational moment. Once again, saying thank you to Lady Godra.
1: No,
0: have a blessed day.

0: flew down.
1: Once again, we say thank you for joining us on Kiss FM. And this is where we've got to go into the morning workout, where we take it nice and easy at your own pace. And, of course, you've got the freedom to do whatever you want to do. Whatever you do, just keep it moving. It is the morning workout on Kiss FM.

0: 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Once again, wherever you are joining us, it is The Morning Workout.
1: But don't give up.
0: We're not giving up.
1: Let me give you one little rhythm.

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The final one on the morning workout. Wherever you are, thank you for keeping it kissed. Thank you for joining us. Thank you for working out with us. 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

0: Once again, we say thank you to each and every one of you joining us on the Morning Workout. We do hope that you have a great day.
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0: The power of clean. It is 7 o'clock on the dot, and just quickly looking at our weather report in brief. Our sun sets today 5:50 p.m. Sun rises tomorrow 5:53 a.m. The winds will be blowing from between the east and east southeast near 20 miles per hour or 31 kilometers per hour with occasional gusts. The weather generally cloudy with scattered light to heavy showers and isolated thunderstorms. Residents and motorists in areas prone to flooding and landslides are advised to be vigilant and exercise caution. The seas are moderate to locally rough with waves and easterly swells 5 to 7 feet or 1.5 to 2.1 meters. Small craft operators and sea bathers are advised to exercise caution due to locally rough seas. The tropical weather outlook, moisture and instability associated with a tropical wave will continue to generate cloudiness, showers and isolated thunderstorms over the Lesser Antilles during the forecast period. The Atlantic high pressure system will maintain moderate to brisk easterly winds across the region during the next few days. The forecast for the Lesser Antilles, cloudy to overcast at times with scattered moderate to heavy showers and thunderstorms. Once again, good morning to you. A pleasant one that is. Thank you so much for keeping it KISS.

Yes, we've got to say good morning to Hilary, Lucita, Catherine, Patricia, so many of you there, the Big Apple. So good morning, and thank you for joining us on Kiss FM. To all our listeners in the UK as well, Chrissy, good morning. Joanna, good morning to, or good day rather, to all of you. Wherever you are, thank you for joining us. There's Aretha Franklin, I Say a Little Prayer, just for you. Ballerina girl, good morning.

making it another smooth and easy day on Kiss FM at 24-hour love station. Al Jarreau there, we're in this love together. Yes, we are, aren't we? And in the meantime, just looking at the international news where it says students, parents and trade unions demonstrating across France in protest at what they say is underinvestment in high schools. Also on the international front, President Donald Trump has said the U.S. moved its bombers out of RAF Air Force because of some threats to the base. And in Nigeria, Nigeria's President Bola Tinubu has declared 3 days of national mourning after a military aircraft crashed in southern Ondo state, killing 32 people. And Saudi Arabia urged to spare a man sentenced to death over Facebook post. And that's how it's looking in the news. And finally, Kenya confirms its first Ebola death as the outbreak spreads. Wherever you are, good morning to you. Thank you so much for choosing Kiss FM, your 24-hour love station.

one more day. A reminder, you know, if you're traversing the highways, the byways of St. Lucia, today's weather forecast, generally cloudy with scattered light to heavy showers and isolated thunderstorms. Residents and motorists in areas prone to flooding and landslides are advised to be vigilant and exercise caution. With you.

Music coming there from Jason Mars. I'm yours. Good morning to you. Rather wet out there. Please be cautious.

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1: 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Thank you for keeping it right there. Yes, the 24-hour love station. And this is where we go into the morning teaser, which is all being sponsored by Chemical Manufacturing. And if you've not got that all-purpose cleaner on your list, perhaps today is the day that you do just that. Our number here, 4505477. And if you're saying, Marlo, what's you on about? What's you on about? What are you on about? With the morning teaser, I heard somewhere. Well, the morning teaser is where we ask you questions, everything's in Lucia. The history, the people, the places, the culture, the cuisine, the flora, the fauna, and the list goes on and on and on. Everything's in Lucia. Right here on KISS FM. That number, 450-5477. KISS FM, good morning to you. You're on the air.
2: Good morning, Mala. Morning, tout le monde. Bonjour, bonjour.
1: Good morning, Eugenia. How are you?
2: Mala, testing, Mala. Mala, I got a t-shirt. Mala,
1: yes, Eugenia. Everything copacetic. You didn't take a shot of jalap again, did you?
2: Eugenia?
1: So what shot? A shot of what did you take? I would hope that
2: you did. To
1: warm up the cockles of your heart. All right, then. Well, you know, we're continuing with that season. Yes. October. You remember? Creole Heritage Month. Are you there with me, Eugenia? Well, Eugenia, first of all, we have to say to our listeners that Tamika didn't call in, and we have to do another prize draw at the end of our program. Yes, all right. All right then. Well, first of all, let's tell you quickly. We're not going to say it. We're going to say Christmas Trough and we're going to say Hurricane Allen. That's all we're going to say. And all our listeners have to tell us today is indeed the years. Okay? Right. So what do you have to tell us there this morning? Okay.
2: Tim Tim.
1: That's right. Don't you worry. There's nothing. We've got everything under control yet. Tim, you tell me. Yeah?
2: Oui. Tim Tim Mala.
1: Boisez, yeah?
2: Tout ça beau Dieu mettez à sous la
1: tête. I don't know. All right. Two chores, yeah.
2: It's coming,
1: Eugenia. Let's go.
2: Mala, glow pan,
1: you told me last week, it's coconut water or something like that. No, sugar, cane. No. Okay, I have to talk in Creole, yeah?
2: So, can.
1: Glow pan. Well, I don't know now.
2: Glow boot.
1: Glow coco.
2: I don't know, Eugenia.
1: I love you. I don't know.
2: Bye-bye, Vala.
1: Well, tell us the three
2: Hello,
1: again.
2: Bye-bye, Vala.
1: So our listeners can call in with the answers.
2: Oui, Vala, you saw Fessa. Okay, Fessa, but we're too clear. You're my one share. You're my more difficulty. Bye-bye, Vala.
1: So say the things again. Glow pen, right? Okay, pull up respiration. A deep breath, yeah. Right. Glow pen. Standing water. Standing water.
2: Glow coco.
1: There you go.
2: Glow bala.
1: Down. Okay, our listeners are hearing you, Eugenia.
2: Bye bye, bala.
1: Thank you, Eugenia.
2: Oui, mala. Bye bye, bala. Merci, tout doucement.
1: Oh, I reckon I should take a little shot as well, you know. Okay. 4505477. And, of course, here comes the fun. And if you've watched Eugenia's song on YouTube, our question this morning. She's adorned herself with several things like a necklace and so on, and earrings as well. But can you tell me in that picture, in Creole, can you tell me what type of earrings are they? What is she wearing? What style of earrings? Taking you back, way back. Have you watched that video? Not the video. Listen to her song on YouTube. Or take a guess. In her years, what style of earrings would she be wearing? 450-5477. So we've got two things going on there. Yeah, 450. What style of earrings is Eugenia wearing? Not a flicker just yet. Okay. Also, we mentioned this morning, when you think about it, yeah, you give us a call. Christmas trough. Can you tell us which year was that? Also, Hurricane Allen. Can you remember the years? Let's take in some music there. And whilst we take in the music, we'll do a little shake. And hopefully, we will get someone's name out of that box. All right. Well, our phone lines are working. So let's see.

0: Hi, good morning, Mother.
1: Good morning to you, Julia. How are you?
0: I'm fine, thank you.
1: All right.
0: The trough was December 24th, 2013.
1: Mm-hmm. And the second one?
0: It was in August 5th, 1981.
1: Thank you for trying. Thank you too much.
0: Okay.
1: Bye bye now, Julia.
0: Bye-bye.
1: How are you? And you're supposed to be speaking to me in Creole. Yeah, you're supposed to say bonjour and all of that. You heard Eugenia whipping me there this morning.
0: Yeah, it's all about.
1: So, what's this glow do boot? Did she give you the answer? Did she tell
0: coconut.
1: Us?
0: Coconut.
1: Coconut.
0: Yes.
1: Coconut. There you go. Thank you so much, Julia.
0: All right.
1: Bye bye now. Bye bye.

0: just reminding you that our winner last week did not call in to claim her prize. That's Tamika, and we've got somebody on the list there and in our box. So today it is Tony Snack. One Tony Snack. Claim your prize between today and tomorrow, so you can walk away for all the products from chemical manufacturing. Kiss FM, good morning, you're on the air. Hello? Oh, yes, that's our winner today.
1: Eugenia Gilamala.
0: Yeah, Eugenia Aguila, good morning,
1: Eugenia.
0: Okay, there you go. Call out and tell him. That's better.
1: Bye bye,
0: Eugenia. They don't know the earrings that you're wearing. Would you like to tell them? Don't tell them, Eugenia. You can describe it to them and see if they can work it out. How is that?
1: Bye bye.
0: It's named after a fruit. 4505477, that's the number. Named after a fruit. She just described her earring. Yes, and of course, you can check it out if you wish to. R&M Eugenia Aquila on YouTube. Can you name it? She's given you a little description there, and our telephone lines are flashing at the moment. Kiss FM, good morning to you. Now, reminding you, hello, are you there with us, listener?
2: Oui, moi là.
0: Hola, bonjour.
2: Bonjour, comment
0: vous? Moi là. Oh. Now, okay, dis-moi, Noa en créole.
2: Oui, pomme cannelle.
0: And what now, changer, nous ka parler créole tu seul.
2: Oui, so, pomme cannelle.
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2: Pomme cannelle, c'est un fruit qui bien doux, il y a chaiti gwen, il presque en consol.
0: Aïe, what's the English name for it?
2: Et nous ka parler pas toi, hein?
0: You're too smart. Well, you can tell me sick.
2: Sick.
0: Because it's sugar, isn't it?
2: Oh, uh-huh. Well, mon collègue n'est pas pomme cannelle.
0: You're too smart. Who are we talking to there this morning?
2: Alfia.
0: Alfia. I couldn't catch you there this morning, Alfia. Your name is on our list there. Alfia, it's okay. You can speak English now.
2: Okay.
0: No, I won't blow you out. No, you got us there this morning, okay? So yeah. It's a sugar apple, right?
2: Sugar apple, yeah.
0: A sugar apple, pomcanelle. Do you have one left behind by your mom or your grandmom?
2: No, I don't wear earrings.
0: You don't wear earrings at all. Alfio, thank you ever so much, yeah?
2: Yeah, okay.
0: All right, your name is on our list.
2: All right, bye-bye.
0: Reminding you, we're talking Creole. And Alfia, she wasn't going to get caught when I threw it at her. What is it in English? The hour. Look how far it's Creole. Look how it's messy. A shy, a pill for tout moon. Somebody's calling in. Kiss FM, good morning to you. You're on the air.
3: Good morning.
0: Oui, moi, ça va aller.
3: Ah, bon. Un petit peu. Merci, bien chez vous.
0: She gave me a slap there, didn't she? That's the nature of the game. See how sharp you are. Your turn. Yes, your mom had the chokeable earrings.
1: I'll be.
0: Your turn. And don't tell me no ums this morning. Pardon? Say it again. Oui, ça c'est Monsieur Eugene. C'est lui qui l'a. All right.
1: Ou
0: appelé.
1: Pour l'école, pour mes termes qui a commencé aujourd'hui, et puis football, netball, avec basketball. 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
0: Okay, Mr. Eugene, I have to stop you because you've got a very bad line. And due to the inclemency of the weather as well, will the sports thing still be held with this?
1: Yeah.
0: Still going on in this weather?
1: Okay,
0: but you're saying, are these sporting things taking place today? Is that
1: it
0: what
1: is,
0: you're
1: yes,
0: saying?
1: Yes, madam.
0: That's what I'm saying. Will they not be cancelled because of the bad
1: weather? No, not
0: as yet.
1: Not as yet.
0: All right, nothing's been said. Yeah, you were struggling there with the Creole, so we hope that tomorrow you can come and tell us and we'll hear you much better. You're not very strong. Okay. That's all right. Well, I'm battling, I reckon when I really put my mind on it, you know, when you're on the radio, it's something different. You have to think quickly. You understand? It's not just.
1: I understand, but to speak fluently, no.
0: Yes. But we'll get there. Don't you worry. All right. Well, thank you ever so much for your call. We've got to end. Yes, Alfia knocked me out there completely. Oh, yes.
1: Have a good one. But I'll be sending you reports on the event.
0: Yes, please.
1: Yeah, so.
0: All right, then. Bye-bye now.
1: Okay. Have a good one.
0: Bye-bye now. Yes. Yeah. Okay. And we've got to end it now.

reminding you, our winner today, Tony Snack. You can give us a call after the show. We'll tell you how to collect your prize.

We've got to say thank you to Catherine sending on the answer. And please, seeing that we are in the Creole month, you can always send on a message in Creole so our listeners know precisely how we do it on this month's show. We're talking Creole.

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4: And this is where we go into the synchronized sip, all sponsored by Raj Communications. What are you celebrating today? Well, you can always share it with us. Good morning, good morning. Rather wet out there. It's Toto with Africa.
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0: writing in, Marla, we couldn't get the line. I knew the answer. Oh, I'm so sorry. Better luck next time. We're doing it all for Rash Communications. Nice and easy on Kiss FM. As always, Rihanna, lift me up.
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0: Well, this is where we've got to end it for Rise Communications. Once again, we say thank you ever so much for joining us on Kiss FM.
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0: It is 3 minutes past the hour of 9 in St. Lucia. Good morning to you, wherever you are joining us. In the news today, a mother pleads for her daughter's surgery and Grace Tropical Rhythms Fruit Punch recalled. Thank you for joining us. More than 2 weeks after being injured in a vehicle pedestrian collision in Kazamba, Tatiana Innocent remains hospitalized awaiting surgery. The Entrepôt Secondary School student was one of two students taken to hospital with lower body injuries following the September 18th incident. Her mother, Vanessa Martin, says surgery was initially scheduled for September the 28th, but was later postponed. Martin says enough blood has been donated and her daughter's hemoglobin level has improved, leaving her hopeful that the procedure can be carried out soon. She's now appealing for assistance, saying that if the surgery cannot be performed promptly, she wants the opportunity to seek alternative medical care for her daughter. Also in the news, Grace Kennedy Foods has announced a voluntary recall of specific batches of Grace Tropical Rhythms Fruit Punch, 1 litre sold in St. Lucia and 6 other Caribbean markets. The affected products carry the best before codes BB July 21, 27 and L6 or BB July 22nd, 27th, L6. The company says the recall is linked to a product quality issue and not a food safety concern, with no illnesses or adverse health effects reported. The recall is limited to the identified batches, whilst other batches and products sold in unaffected markets are not included. Consumers with the affected products are advised not to drink them and should return them to the place of purchase for full refund or replacement. St. Lucians are being urged to remain vigilant as a tropical wave brings heavy showers, thunderstorms and gusty winds across the island. The St. Lucia Meteorological Services says unsettled conditions are expected to continue overnight into Tuesday morning, with possible flooding in low-lying and flood-prone areas. Motorists are being advised to exercise caution as heavy rainfall could reduce visibility and make some roads dangerous. Sea conditions are also expected to become moderate to locally rough, with waves reaching between 5 and 8 feet, prompting a caution for small craft operators and sea bathers. Residents in areas vulnerable to flooding and landslides are encouraged to monitor official weather updates as conditions develop. We say thank you for joining us on Kiss FM as we take a quick look at the international news, where it says in some reform, students, parents and trade unions are demonstrating across France in protest at what they say is underinvestment in high schools. One union says 1,800 high schools are blockaded or closed, with 90% of universities also blockaded. The government says 891 schools have classes suspended, either totally or partially. Also on the international front, President Donald Trump has said the U.S. moved its bombers out of RAF Fairford because of some threats to the base. The Pentagon confirmed on Sunday it has removed its bombers, thought to be about a dozen B-1s, from the base back to their home stations in America. Speaking to reporters as he departed for Nebraska on Monday, Trump said the U.S. had known of a threat which led them to move the bombers. U.S. media reports suggested that the decision was made due to intelligence suggesting that Iran was plotting a drone attack. The BBC has not confirmed this, and Trump has refused to be drawn on the question. We continue with the international news, where it says Nigeria's President Bola Tinubu has declared 3 days of national mourning after a military aircraft crashed in southern Ondo State, killing 32 people. Authorities say the plane was on a routine mission from Benin City to Lagos when it came down in a swamp near a naval base on Monday morning. After reaching the site, the aircraft was found to be submerged underwater, officials said. A resident told the BBC that clothes and shoes had been found at the site. Smoke could be seen rising from the area. Tinubu offered his deepest condolences for the 25 passengers and 7 crew members on board and has ordered a full investigation. The president also ordered national flags to be flown at half-mast across the country as a mark of respect for those who died. And finally, on the international front, or it's not finally, I plead for mercy for the wrongs committed by my son. Please forgive him and send him back to us. Speaking through tears, Rasamanik Kamham made a desperate plea for life for her eldest son, Anojan. The 24-year-old migrant worker is facing the death penalty in Saudi Arabia after an appellate court found him guilty of blasphemy against Islam and the Prophet Muhammad over a comment he made on Facebook. The case has sent shockwaves through Sri Lanka, sparking widespread concern and civil society petitions across the country. Multiple political parties and government bodies have coordinated diplomatic efforts seeking clemency. However, the family has had no updates on his condition since 28th of September. The Sri Lankan government has instructed the family to refrain from making further statements whilst diplomatic efforts take place. And finally, on the international front, Kenya has confirmed its first ever case of Ebola. A Kenyan citizen who has been living in the Democratic Republic of Congo for the past 7 years. Health Minister Aden Dwal said the patient, who fell ill a month ago and was treated in several hospitals in DR Congo, died days after arriving in Nairobi. Dwal said the patient boarded a flight on Saturday and underwent normal public screening at the main airport in Nairobi before he was transferred by a relative to a hospital in the city. More than 4,000 people have died from Ebola in the DR Congo this year in what is the second most deadly known outbreak of the disease. Shortly after DR Congo declared an outbreak of Ebola in May, it was also reported in Uganda, where 2 people have died. However, the World Health Organization declared that country free of the disease in August. Since then, all known cases of the highly infectious disease have been in the DR Congo. This is the first time that Ebola has ever been confirmed in Kenya. The virus spreads through contact with infected bodily fluids such as blood or vomit. We say thank you ever so much for joining us on KISS FM. A short commercial break. After that, the weather report in detail.
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0: Our forecaster today, Maclinja Baptist, who says that the present weather at Hiranara is cloudy with light rain. Present temperature at Iwanara, 27 degrees Celsius or 81 degrees Fahrenheit. Last night's minimum temperature at Iwanara was 25 degrees Celsius or 77 degrees Fahrenheit. The wind at Iwanara is blowing from the southeast at 23 miles per hour or 37 kilometers per hour. Relative humidity at Iwanara, 87%. The rainfall in the 24-hour period, which ended at 8 p.m. last night, at Iwanara, 71 millimeters. Total rainfall for the month of October so far at Iwanara, 71 millimeters. Our sun sets today, 5:50 p.m. Sun rises tomorrow, 5:53 a.m. The forecast for St. Lucia, which is valid for the next 24 hours, the winds will be blowing from between the east and east-southeast near 20 miles per hour or 31 kilometers per hour with occasional gusts. The weather generally cloudy with scattered light to heavy showers and isolated thunderstorms. Residents and motorists in areas prone to flooding and landslides are advised to be vigilant and exercise caution. The marine forecast for seas in a 25-mile or 40-kilometre radius from St. Lucia. The tides for Castries Harbour, low at 6:34 a.m., high at 1:10 p.m. Tides for Beaufort Bay, low at 8:01 a.m., high at 2:17 p.m. The seas are moderate to locally rough with waves and easterly swells 5 to 7 feet or 1.5 to 2.1 meters. Small craft operators and sea bathers are advised to exercise caution, and that's due to locally rough seas. The forecast for the Les Antilles, cloudy to overcast at times with scattered moderate to heavy showers and thunderstorms. The tropical weather outlook, moisture and instability associated with a tropical wave will continue to generate cloudiness, showers and isolated thunderstorms over the Les Antilles during the forecast period. Also, the Atlantic high pressure system will maintain moderate to brisk easterly winds across the region during the next few days. We take a look at the weather in London today, which is 21 degrees Celsius and cloudy. In New York, 17 degrees Celsius and sunny. In Toronto, 14 degrees Celsius and partly sunny. 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Thank you for keeping it KISS, your 24-hour love station. Here's Alan Jackson. 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

0: Music coming there from Eva Cassidy and someone all the way in United States. Marla, please, can you play that Alan Jackson you just played previously? There it is.
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1: You don't

Alan Jackson doing it all over for our listener there in Brooklyn. Good day to you, dear listener. Thank you so much for joining us. In the meantime, I've been reading a little article there from the St. Lucia Times. I can't read the entire thing for you, but I'll read part of it. St. Lucia's geothermal exploration is moving forward, with work now taking place in several communities as the government tries to determine whether the island can eventually generate electricity from heat beneath the ground. At his first pre-cabinet press briefing since becoming a minister, Physical Development and Public Utilities Minister Kifson Charles said geothermal exploration is now ongoing in the Saltibus, Fonsejac and Belle Plaine area, and described the project as quite advanced. It says the World Bank funded undertaking is still in the exploration stage, which means St. Lucia is trying to establish whether the underground resource is strong enough to be used for the electricity generation. Charles said a project implementation team is already in place and consultations have been held with residents and farmers in the areas where the work is taking place. And of course, if you'd like to read more about it, then check it out there on the St. Lucia Times website. Wherever you are, good morning to you. Thank you for joining us on KISS FM. On this day in music, the year 2011, Starships We Built the City was named the worst song of the 1980s in a poll by Rolling Stone magazine. The final countdown by the Swedish band Europe came in second, and Lady in Red by Chris De Burr was a third. Also making the top five were Wham's Wake Me Up Before You Go Go and Safety Dance by Men Without Hats. We say thank you for keeping it right there. And of course, the one chosen this morning is, of course, We Built This City. Wherever you are, thank you for keeping it KISS, your 24-hour love station.

the year 2011. The worst song of the 1980s. Good morning to you. Thank you for joining us. Oh my goodness me, somebody says. The rain is coming down so sweetly. All I'm missing is a lovely hot bowl of Kalaloo stew. Good on you. Well, it is the weather for Kalaloo and all kinds of stews. Thank you for keeping it kiss.

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please, if you're stepping out, if you're stepping out, please, please make sure you've got proper shoes on. Yes. No slippers today. Today is no slippers day. It's rather wet out there. So please make sure and ensure that you're wearing your proper shoes. We're doing it all for Royalty Pools International. Again, reminding you, they're located in Badawaj. What kind of day are you having? A manic Monday? Or you're taking it nice and easy, as we do right here on KISS FM? Good morning.

Okay, reminding you it's not a Monday, right? You see how confused one gets? Holiday here, holiday there. It's Tuesday.

It's a Tuesday, as we do it for our Royalty Pools International. Sleepy, it's not Monday. It's Tuesday. All right, let's take it down for you. Here's Callum Scott.

0: This is where we ended for Royalty Pools International. We say thank you for keeping it right there. That's Kiss FM 105.5 in the south, 105.9 in the north.
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0: Once again, we say thank you for keeping it Kiss FM. We take Jamie Cullum from the top. Everlasting Love. 8 minutes rushing up to the hour of 10 in St. Lucia.

Well, this is where I've got to say thank you to each and every one of you joining us on Kiss FM this morning. As always, a blast on the Morning Magazine. We invite you to join us again tomorrow, same time, for another Morning Magazine, same time. Go on, have a great rest of day. As always, a real pleasure being here with you. Love you all. I've got to say it. Bye-bye now. Cheerio. You heard me. I'll say bye.

Hello there. Have you had your coffee yet? I'm just having mine. Well, you already know this is McNeil Griffith, His Eminence, your favorite TikToker. Now, y'all know I'm always online, dropping the gems of life. But when I'm not there, guess what I'm doing? I'm listening to Mitchy on Kiss FM 105.9 right here from the beautiful island of St. Lucia. Now, come join us now.

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1: 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Right now, it's time for your nominations for today's Kiss Lovers Song of the Day. All you have to do is WhatsApp me on 450-5477. 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WhatsApp your song, your only song, your special song that you would like to be today's Kiss Lovers Song of the Day. 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

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Mitchie with you until 2 p.m. this afternoon. Good morning going out to Juliana, all the way over there in Sunny Acres. Good morning going out to Rena, Naomi, Spice Green Sabita, all the way up there in Massad Grozile. Good morning, Amanda, Fira, Luscious Lisa.

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Sending out condolences to the St. Louis and Charlemagne families of Vanar. They lost a father and a grandfather this morning. Here's Vince Gill. Go rest high on the mountain for the St. Louis and Charlemagne families from Vanar.

Vince Gill, Go Rest High on the Mountain. Going out to the St. Luke's and Charmaine families of Vanna, who lost their father and grandfather this morning.

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locked onto Kiss FM, your 24-hour love station. Mitchie with you till 2. Right now, it's time for the mid-morning mystery artist quiz. If this is the first time you're joining us on the quiz this morning on Kiss FM, I'm going to give you a few clues, and all you gotta do is WhatsApp me on 450-5477. If you're outside of St. Lucia, 1758-450-5477. If you think you know who the mystery artist is.

0: Yes, your Lamborghini ready.
1: Almost said what's on my mind. And the Lamborghini lady is ready for the quiz this morning on Kiss FM. Let's get into it. Clue number one. Just the other day. Before becoming a country and western star, he worked in the mailroom at the Nashville Network. Who's the mystery artist this morning? 450-5477 if you think you know.

Good morning, going out to Naomi. Are you sure you're sure, Naomi? Okay, for Sharon and Rena, let me repeat the clue number one. Before becoming a country and western star, he worked in the mailroom at the Nashville Network. Who is the mystery artist this morning on Kiss FM 450-5477? Good morning, Mary Jazz. Are you sure you're sure? Shyla from NYC, are you positively positive? Good morning, Sylvia. Are you sure you're sure?

Good morning, Hugh, all the way over there in the UK. Are you positively positive? Lamborghini lady, are you sure, are you sure? Rena, are you sure that's the right spelling, Rena?

Good morning, African princess. Are you sure that's the right answer? Our mystery artist this morning, before becoming a country and western star, he worked in the mailroom at the Nashville Network. His debut album included a number one hit about walking away from a relationship. Final clue? He wrote a song inspired by the 1996 Atlanta Olympics bombing. Think you know who? 450-5477. WhatsApp me now. Dream.

Good morning, Arletta. Good morning, Sharon. Are you too positively positive of your answers this morning? It might be raining in St. Lucia, but everybody's definitely on point this morning with the Kiss FM mid-morning quiz.

Good morning, going out to Florence. We have a lot of Sharons. We have Sharon Pinnell. Are you all sure about that answer? Is the last review of the question. Or should I say, sorry, the clues. Before becoming a country and western star, he worked in the mailroom at the Nashville Network. His debut album included a number one hit about walking away from a relationship. And the last clue, he wrote a song inspired by the 1996 Atlanta Olympics bombing. Who's a mystery artist this morning on Kiss FM? If you think you know, you have like 30 seconds, 450-5477.

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Mitchie with you until 2. Belated birthday greetings going out to Sister Lally of Dennery. She celebrated her birthday yesterday. And not forgetting Sister Susie of Marsha. Greetings coming from Cheryl of Bagatelle. And she also wants to say good morning and a good Tuesday to all of her neighbors in Bagatelle. And good morning to you, Cheryl. And here's hoping you have a blessed day, regardless of the rain.

You're logged on to Kiss FM, your 24-hour love station. Again, belated birthday greetings going out to Sister Lally of Dennery. Also, good day to Sister Susie of Marsha. And I renamed the poor lady. Coming from Sister Thelma of Bagatelle. And she's also saying good morning and a happy Tuesday to her family and all of her neighbors in Bagatelle. That's Sister Thelma.

Our mystery artist this morning, Alan Jackson. Everybody basically got it. I just saw the WhatsApp was just doing Lamborghini vibe kind of things. I guess the Lamborghini lady, Sabita, has now changed the WhatsApp into a 0 to 100 miles an hour for the quiz this morning. Good morning, going out to Dynamic Dion, not forgetting Lee. Good morning, AJ, Miss Caramel, and Armani.

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1: Today I don't feel like doing anything.
0: Some people are a little confused whether today is Tuesday or today is Monday. Today is Tuesday. Hey, it's back to work.
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0: And if you're lucky enough to have a day off today, Alluring Allison of Mon Giro. This one's for you, Bruno Mars, The Lazy Song. I'm gonna

You're locked on to Kiss FM, your 24-hour love station, which with you till 2. Right now, it's time to give you today's nominations for the Kiss Lover Song of the Day, brought to you the very kind compliments of Harris Paints and Lucia Limited. Well, I hope in time, both will find. Nominated by Rena, Speechless by Michael Jackson. Sometimes nominated by Fira, Love Takes Time by Mariah Carey. Lamborghini Lady Sabita, Superwoman by Karen White. Naomi's nominated one and only Adele. Amanda Modest, she's nominating When a Man Loves a Woman by Michael Bolton. Lisa, that's Luscious, of course. She's nominating It's the Way You Love, Shania Twain. Kimmo is nominated Make You Feel My Love by Adele. And Hugh, he's nominated Heaven Baby by Araya Starr featuring Zayn from One Direction fame. So it kind of looks like it's a Michael Adele kind of day, huh? 450-5477. That's the WhatsApp number to send your votes. You have until 1:30 to do so. And we will crown today's Kiss Lover Song of the Day at 1:45 right here on Kiss FM. Brought to you the very kind compliments of Harris Paints St. Lucia Limited. Good morning to the management and staff, especially Mrs. Johnny over at Harris Paints.

I'm a finish.

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It's your girl Olani, and I'm excited to introduce my latest R&B collaboration with Devon, Maybe Next Life. It's nostalgic, it's soulful, and it's out right now on all platforms. Michi, play that track.

St. Lucia's very own Lolani and Devon on a minor production. Maybe next life. Good morning, going out to Alloy and the Touch Therapies Day Spa crew. Here's Anthony Hamilton. Best of me, just for you.

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5: 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But when I'm not there, guess what I'm doing? 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
1: 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Where else would you want to be, right? Especially in this weather. Rainy weather in St. Lucia. Good morning, going out to Luther the Baker. All the way over there in Leclerc. Good morning, Dynamic Dion. My 1111 angel.

locked on to Kiss FM. It's time for the Kiss Celebrity Birthday Buzz for today, the 6th of October 2026. We're celebrating the 75th birthday of Kevin Cronin, born in Evanston, Illinois in 1951. Cronin became the longtime lead singer, guitarist, and songwriter for REO Speedwagon. He joined the band in the early 1970s and helped take them to major international success. He's especially known for writing and singing some of the band's biggest songs, including Keep On Loving You, Take It On The Run, and Can't Fight This Feeling. Keep On Loving You became one of the defining power ballads of the 1980s, making Kevin Cronin a familiar voice to generations of music fans. Here's REO Speedwagon with the birthday guy himself, Kevin Cronin.

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Mitchie with you till 2. Here's the Cutting Crew. Died in your arms tonight. Going out especially for Gerald. H28521. Not forgetting Mr. Frederick on the Grand Via Castries route. And hey, Mr. Abba, how are you?

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I have something special to play for you. Coming from Royalty Rena.

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you're locked onto Kiss FM. Now it's Camila Cabello featuring The Baby. My, oh my. I sense a lot of people dancing under the desk right now. Or if you're cooking up something yummy for lunch. Good afternoon. Going out to beautiful, beautiful Barbara, Bella and Skye.

0: A novella, New Vision Initiative, brings Ike closer, and Damba Geiger granted parole 7 years after being convicted of murder.
1: Just got louder. Are you ready to turn Wednesday into the weekend? Every other Wednesday from 7 p.m. to 11 p.m., the lights go up, the music hits, and Blast Karaoke Night takes over. 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Sing the hits on the stage and get in on bingo with chances to win big. Blast Entertainment Center. Corner of Chisel and Brazil Street, upstairs the Starlight Building. Blast Karaoke Night, every other Wednesday.

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0: Bonjour, Jordi, assez mardi 6 octobre 2026. Nom moi Daniela Edwin. Bienvenue pour nouvelle midi Station Hot 7. 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Et puis pas oublier ces mouns-là qui a servi à antenne Plug and Play Hot 7. Merci pour que vous avez suivi. Since October 1st, PRRS Biopia screening and reading glasses have been free through the public health system under the Prime Ministerial Vision Initiative. It's a simple fix for a common problem and a major step in putting eye health directly into primary care with referrals for those who need more.
1: St. Lucia's public health system has begun building its capacity in eye care for several years. In 2017, the ministry began strengthening diabetic retinopathy services for the Vision 2020 Links program, including training health workers in screening and treatment. The program was formally launched in 2018 and has since developed into an important component of efforts to prevent avoidable vision loss. The country has also maintained specialist and community-based eye services. While the Dr. Betty Wells Urban Polyclinic opened in December 2024, incorporated the National Eye Clinic and Diabetic Retinopathy Screening and Laser Treatment into its services. Against that background, the latest initiative shifts additional attention towards near vision impairment and early intervention at the primary care level.
2: The MOU establishes a framework for collaboration to support the Prime Ministerial Vision Initiative through the integration of presbyopia screening and near vision glasses distribution into St. Lucia's public health system. Presbyopia is an age-related decline in near vision that affects adults, usually beginning after 40 years of age. Uncorrected presbyopia reduces productivity, independence, and quality of life, but can be effectively corrected with affordable reading glasses. The Ministry of Health, Wellness and Nutrition has integrated presbyopia screening and the distribution of reading glasses into routine primary healthcare services.
1: The partnership with Restoring Vision was established for a memorandum of understanding signed in June 2026, with the government announcing a 12-month pilot to deliver screening and eyeglass distribution through primary healthcare facilities and community health worker platforms. The partnership could see up to 50,000 donated eyeglasses distributed across St. Lucia.
2: This project is expected to increase the early identification of adults with near vision impairment and provide immediate access to appropriate reading glasses. This health initiative targets adults aged 40 years and older experiencing difficulty with near vision. Also, persons attending chronic disease clinics, older adults attending health clinics, and community members referred by health providers can benefit from this initiative. The Ministry of Health is hopeful that this project will strengthen the community awareness of eye health and healthy aging, and also support the referral pathway for patients requiring comprehensive eye care.
1: The emphasis on primary health care is significant. Rather than requiring every person with a near vision difficulty to immediately access specialist services, the program provides an entry point within communities while requiring referral pathways for conditions requiring further assessment or treatment. This builds on the ministry's broader effort to take healthcare services closer to communities. Existing eye care programs include diabetic retinopathy screening, general eye examinations, referrals, and community outreach. While the National Eye Clinic resumed eye surgeries in October 2025, the government has also maintained targeted free eye care interventions for older citizens. Since July 2023, the Golden 80 Plus Health Package has provided citizens aged 80 and over with access to eye care and eye screening and surgery through the public system. The new price for your PS service consequently adds another layer to an evolving public eye health framework.
2: Presbyopia screening will be available within all health regions through select primary health care facilities. Each health facility will designate a clinic day each week for eye screening and the issuing of reading glasses services, in addition to the routine community eye clinics. Services may also be delivered through appointments, walk-ins, and outreach screening, that is, in community groups, workplaces, elderly homes, and the bodily correctional facility. The clinic days scheduled for eye screening and reading glasses services at primary healthcare facilities will be shared at a later date. Persons are encouraged to be on the lookout for information on the Ministry of Health's social media platforms and via the media.
1: Each participating facility will designate a weekly clinic day for screening and issuing of reading glasses, with services also potentially provided for appointments, walk-ins, and outreach activities involving community groups, workplaces, homes for older people, and the bodily correctional facility. The initiative is therefore being positioned not simply as the distribution of reading glasses, but as an expansion of preventive and community-based eye health. For a population that is aging and managing increasing levels of chronic disease, early detection and accessible vision correction can form an important part of maintaining independence and quality of life. While reading glasses can address presbyopia, the ministry stresses that the new service does not replace comprehensive eye examinations, specialist ophthalmology, or treatment for other eye conditions. The broader trajectory is one in which St. Lucia's health system is seeking to combine specialist services with stronger primary and community-level interventions, from diabetic eye disease and surgical care to basic vision screening and early referral. I am Sarah Natusa, reporting for Hot 7 TV News.
0: The National Utilities Regulatory Commission is moving to strengthen the framework governing St. Lucia's potable water trucking sector. The NURC recently hosted its first water trucking workshop, bringing operators together to examine the legislation governing their activities, licensing obligations, safety requirements, and the economic viability of the service. The exercise comes as the sector prepares for what the Commission describes as a new dispensation under recently passed legislation. We hear more in this report.
3: Water trucking has become an increasingly important component of St. Lucia's water supply response, particularly when disruptions affect sections of the national network, as such a policy framework is increasingly necessary in this service sector. In 2019, the National Utilities Regulatory Commission held stakeholder consultation on a draft water truck service license, describing consultation as an important part of developing an effective and transparent regulatory regime. By 2021, a formal special licensing arrangement had been implemented, with the NURC stating that persons transporting water for supply through truck services were required to obtain a license under the Water and Sewage Act framework.
4: NERC is mandated by law to regulate the water trucking service sector. So anybody who transports or conveys water for resale must be licensed.
3: The licensing framework provides the foundation for regulating an industry that can become particularly critical when conventional water supplies are interrupted. In February 2024, for example, WASCO introduced a revamped emergency trucking program after supply challenges affected communities on the Northern Network. The intervention divided affected communities into zones with designated trucks used to provide access to potable water. The NURC has also continued to publish licensed water truck service providers, with its 2024 notice listing operators and the number of licensed tanks under Section 60 and 61 of the Water and Sewage Act. Against that practical backdrop, the regulator is now placing greater emphasis on helping operators understand the responsibilities that accompany the license.
4: So we know that they have these challenges, and we're just working together with the water truckers to basically empower them with the resources that they need to operate efficiently in the delivery of their services.
3: The workshop addressed issues including liability insurance, environmental health, road safety, and the financial management of water trucking operations. Those requirements are not entirely new. The NURC's water truck licensing application materials have previously required documentation relating to vehicle insurance, professional indemnity insurance, driver licensing, water quality, maintenance, and public health compliance. The current approach, therefore, appears geared toward bringing the various elements of compliance together, while giving operators a clearer understanding of how the regulator's service is expected to function.
4: And we also have, of course, with us an accountant to basically walk them through bookkeeping, keeping proper financial records. And hopefully with all of these components coming together, they'll get a greater appreciation and they will be better empowered to conduct a more efficient service.
3: The NURC says it intends to maintain a regular consultation with water truckers, so that operators have a clear understanding of licensing arrangements and regulatory expectations. For St. Lucia, the effect comes at an important point in the development of the potable water sector. What began as a regulatory process involving stakeholder consultations has evolved into a licensed service that can play a practical role when communities experience water supply interruptions. The challenge now is balancing reliable access to water, public health and safety, regulatory compliance, and the commercial sustainability of the businesses providing the service. Steve Etienne reporting for Hot 7 TV News.
0: Electric vehicles are gaining attention in St. Lucia, with them motors introducing BMW's electric technology to the local market. The company says while there are questions about safety and insurance costs, it has taken steps to ensure the necessary training, expertise, and safety measures are in place.
5: Electric vehicles are gradually becoming more visible on St. Lucia's roads, with M Motors adding a BMW electric vehicle to its lineup. The company says the move reflects growing interest in cleaner and more efficient transportation, while also recognizing that the shift to electric vehicles comes with questions about safety, charging, and maintenance. M Motors says safety remains a major consideration as more drivers become familiar with electric vehicles. The company says it has invested in training professionals who understand the technology and are equipped to properly service and handle the vehicles.
6: Oh, it has to be because safety and lives come first. So before you buy a product or bring in a product and try to sell a product, you have to consider the people going to work on it. And when somebody's life is at risk, you can't take that chance. So you have to make sure you do everything, the investment and the training, so that they can handle the products that they support safely.
5: The company is also encouraging motorists to become more familiar with electric vehicle technology, as St. Lucia continues to explore alternatives to traditional vehicles. M Motors said it has been working with electric vehicle technology for some time and has taken the necessary steps before introducing the BMW electric vehicle to the St. Lucian market. The company says it would not put the technology forward unless it was satisfied that the appropriate safety measures, training, and support systems were in place. According to M Motors, safety remains at the forefront as it continues to introduce electric mobility to local customers.
6: Oh, it has to be because safety and lives come first. So before you buy a product or bring in a product and try to sell a product, you have to consider the people going to work on it. And when somebody's life is at risk, you can't take that chance. So you have to make sure you do everything, the investment and the training, so that they can handle the products that they support safely.
5: M Motors is also questioning the relatively high insurance costs associated with electric vehicles in St. Lucia. The company says more research and consideration should be given to the safety features and technology behind these vehicles before insurance rates are determined. It is encouraging insurers and other stakeholders to examine the available safety data and better understand the technology, rather than allowing concerns about electric vehicles to drive higher insurance costs.
6: Let's stop fooling each other and get serious. We are trying to go to the future. Our government is supporting electric mobility. Our taxation supports electric mobility. Our banks want to give financing for preferential rates for electric mobility. So why are the insurance companies not supporting that initiative? More importantly, and this is tested and proven by mathematics, the operation of the electric cars versus an ICE car for the same distances driven are roughly 85% less.
5: As electric vehicles gain a foothold in St. Lucia, M Motors says continued education, proper training, and a better understanding of the technology will be key to building confidence in electric mobility. For Hot 7 TV News, I am Esme Brown reporting.
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1: 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Seven years after she was convicted of murdering St. Lucian Bothamja inside his own apartment, former Dallas police officer Amber Geiger has been granted parole. The decision was confirmed on Thursday, October 1st, 2026, exactly 7 years to the day she was found guilty after serving seven of her 10-year sentence. Ja, a 26-year-old St. Lucian accountant, was shot dead on September 6, 2018, when the off-duty officer entered his Dallas apartment and claimed she mistook it for her own, believing he was an intruder. A jury later rejected that claim and convicted her of murder in October 2019. The Texas Board of Pardons and Paroles has now approved her release despite strong opposition from Ja's family. The board had denied her parole in October 2024, a decision that brought relief to his relatives at the time, but has now reversed course. The approval does not mean Geiger has already walked free. The Texas Department of Criminal Justice will determine when she is officially released, more than 8 years after a killing that sparked international outrage and left a deep wound here in St. Lucia. In other news, a new force is forming inside St. Lucia's education system as the island moves to establish its first national parent-teacher community association, bringing parents, teachers, and community members under one national structure. It's a new chapter for local involvement in education, backed by the Education Act, which already calls for a national council of PTAs. The move also links St. Lucia to a wider regional push for stronger parent-teacher community networks across the Caribbean.
2: The National Parent-Teacher Community Association, or NPTCA, was established following a pre-organizational meeting convened by the Ministry of Education on September the 11th. According to the association's public relations officer, the development is also linked to the emergence of a regional parent-teacher community association body. If national structures required for jurisdictions to participate fully at the regional level.
3: And so because St. Lucia wanted to be able to participate fully in the regional PTCA, the Ministry of Education saw it fit to form or spin up the national PTCA, the NPTCA for St. Lucia. So representatives from all the education districts on the island, including parents, teachers, and representatives from community associations, including the police, etc., convened on September 11th, and there we were briefed on the mission of the NPTCA and first interim executive, or our interim executive, was elected and appointed.
2: The development places St. Lucia within a broader Caribbean movement towards more coordinated parent, teacher, and community participation in education. Regional discussions have increasingly identified these groups as important partners in improving educational outcomes. For St. Lucia, however, the NPTCA is also intended to address a local need by broadening the traditional parent-teacher model to include civic and community organizations.
3: Now, why does St. Lucia feel that we need a national organization? St. Lucian schools have parent-teacher associations normally. And the thinking now is that to support students fully and holistically, we do need the input of civic organizations, which is where the community aspect of NPTC comes in. And so St. Lucia is going to embark on a transformational exercise, turning our PTAs into PTCAs, and where a PTCA does not exist, or where a former PTA does not exist in a school, we will be encouraging the formation of that.
2: The NPTCA is therefore envisaged as a national network capable of bringing together existing parent-teacher associations while encouraging schools without such structures to establish them. Interim executives has been given a one-year mandate to establish the foundation of the organization, including drafting its bylaws, constitution, and other founding documents. At the end of that period, elections are expected to be held in accordance with the new bylaws to establish the first formal executive.
3: So one of the things we quickly recognized was very important for us to do was to formalize the coordination of parents, teachers, and key community members basically into this local, national, and regional organizational structure. And we think that that is a huge opportunity for transformation in the education system because, you know, having the public education system better serve our children must be a top national priority. And now with the formation of the NPTCA, there is an organization that can harness, channel, and focus these cross-community efforts in that regard.
2: The association intends to encourage parents, teachers, and key community members to become involved, creating a coordinated structure through which concerns can be raised and collective efforts directed towards positive change in the public education system. The NPTCA is now beginning the process of building that national network, with its interim executive laying the groundwork for permanent organization. Steve Etienne reporting for Hot 7 TV News.
1: Students and educators are being given the opportunity to deepen their understanding of Kalinda, a traditional Caribbean martial art and cultural performance practice, through a series of workshops hosted by the Curriculum and Materials Development Unit, CAMDU, of the Education Ministry in collaboration with Lighthouse Theatre Company. One of such workshops was hosted on Wednesday at the TVET School of Art and Design. We get the details in this report.
4: In observance of Teachers Appreciation Week, Minister in the Ministry of Education, Honorable Danny Butcher, delivered a heartfelt address extending deep gratitude to educators across the country. He noted that teachers carry one of society's most important responsibilities, preparing young people not only for examinations, but also for the challenges and opportunities they will face in life. Minister Butcher specifically highlighted early childhood educators, noting that the foundational work is vital and must not be overlooked.
5: Thank you for inspiring, encouraging, and providing our students with the most engaging learning environment. Thank you for your sacrifice. A noteworthy thank you to all of our early childhood practitioners. Thank you for shaping minds, molding character, and allowing our children to be expressive and imaginative even through the magical interaction of play. Also, thank you to our special education teachers. The manner in which you meet every situation with dexterity and as an opportunity for growth is commendable. Thank you for ensuring that our special needs children feel valued, receive delicate attention, and aspire to greatness.
4: He praised teachers for creating engaging learning environments and commended those who continue to offer services even after retirement.
5: I must make mention of our teachers who retired yet remain active in duty, whether by giving service to the community or schools, at sometimes free of charge. We celebrate you today.
4: The minister also extended condolences to the education community for educators who had recently lost colleagues. For Hot 7 TV News, I'm Chloe Dantes reporting.
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Bitchy in your company until 2 o'clock this afternoon. Right now, it's time for your midday weather report as per the Met Office in Beaufort, St. Lucia. For today, the 6th of October, 2026. Our forecast for today is Emmanuel Descartes. Present weather at Huronur Airport is cloudy. Present weather at GFL Charles Airport is also cloudy. Present temperature at Huronur Airport is 30 degrees Celsius or 86 degrees Fahrenheit. And last night's minimum temperature at Huronur Airport was 25 degrees Celsius or 77 degrees Fahrenheit.

wind at Huronora Airport is blowing from the east at 16 miles an hour or 26 kilometers an hour, and relative humidity at Huronora Airport is 78%. Rainfall in the 24-hour period that ended at 8 a.m. today at Huronora Airport, 82.4 millimeters. At JFL Charles Airport, 18.1 millimeters. Total rainfall for the month of October so far at Huronora Airport, 82.4 millimeters. At JFL Charles Airport, 19.8 millimeters. Sunsets today at 5:50 p.m. and sunrises tomorrow at 5:53 a.m. Forecast for St. Lucia, valid for the next 24 hours. Winds will be blowing from between the east and east-southeast near 18 miles an hour or 30 kilometers an hour. Weather. Generally cloudy skies with some scattered showers and a chance of isolated thunderstorms. Residents and motorists in areas prone to flooding and landslides are advised to be vigilant and exercise caution. Marine forecast for seas in a 25-mile or 40-kilometre radius from St. Lucia. Tides for Castries Harbour, high at 1:10 p.m. and low at 6:12 p.m. Tides for Beaufort Bay, high at 2:17 p.m. and low at 7:39 p.m. Seas. A moderate to locally rough with waves and easterly swells 5 to 7 feet or 1.5 to 2.1 metres. Small craft operators and sea bathers are advised to exercise caution due to locally rough seas. Forecast for the Lesser Antilles, partly cloudy to cloudy at times with some scattered showers and possibly isolated thunderstorms. Now for your tropical weather outlook for today. Moisture and instability trailing a tropical wave will cause some showers and possibly isolated thunderstorms over the Lesser Antilles during the forecast period. The Atlantic High Pressure System will maintain moderate to brisk easterly winds across the region during the next few days. This has been your midday weather report as per the Met Office in Beaufort, St. Lucia.

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6: Hello there. Have you had your coffee yet? 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Well, you already know this is McNeil Griffith, His Eminence, your favorite TikToker. Now, you all know I'm always online, dropping the gems of life. But when I'm not there, guess what I'm doing? I'm listening to Mitchy on Kiss FM 105.9 right here from the beautiful island of St. Lucia. 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

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Mitchie in your company until 2 p.m. this afternoon. Good afternoon, going out to Mary Jazz. Not forgetting gorgeous Geneva or down there at Slasbar.

it's now time for the Kiss Word of the Day. Our word for today is clarity. Clarity means being clear, easy to understand, and free from confusion. In a friendship, clarity can mean saying, I'm hurt by what happened and I need to know where we stand so both people understand what's real. In a romantic relationship, it's like honestly talking about boundaries or future goals so no one is guessing or assuming. 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

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That you would stay, but I know that. Good afternoon, going on to Melissa and Shania all the way down there in Guyana.

now time for the KIIS Pop Culture Spotlight for today, Tuesday the 6th of October 2026. Chris Brown's former partner seeks about $45,000 a month in child support. Olivia Rodrigo speaks out over a Cornell lawsuit, criticizing the university and backing the alleged victims. Whereas Rashida will receive the Billboard Vanguard Award at the 2026 Billboard Latin Music Awards. And Carson Daly is bringing back TRL, filming a reunion special for Roku. And Charlie Puth appears on Celebrity Substitute talking about becoming a new dad. Oh,

0: Dido, White Flag on Kiss FM. Good afternoon, going out to Melly. Here's Adele.
1: Is this Someone Like You?
0: 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Someone Like You. Just for Melly. Coming up next, we have a Kiss FM premiere from local artist Tori Elle.

0: 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Adele, Someone Like You, especially for Melissa, all the way down there in Guyana. 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
2: 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It's your girl Toriel, and this is my latest single featuring Islands. It's called My Little Friend. This one is left up to the imagination. It's whatever you decide the song is about. I hope you love it. Michi, hit that track.

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0: 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In fact, we know Tori L is going to go far. 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

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Good afternoon, going out to Chow Peng and Khalil over at Island Polishers. 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

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Here's One Direction, Still My Girl. 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

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Good afternoon, going out to Spud the Artist. Hey, if you haven't checked his Pop the Balloon, an amazing series on YouTube. Check it out now, Spud the Artist. She knows that I'm never gonna let her down. Good afternoon, going out to a Hot 7 TV, Chloe Dantes. Everybody wanna take her. Hey, if you know, you know, right?

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Good evening, going out to an amazing wife, Davina, coming from your loving husband, Hugh, all the way over in the UK. 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Here's Mario, Let Me Love You, especially for an amazing wife, Davina, from your loving husband, Hugh.

Mario. Especially for an amazing wife, Davina. All the way in UK coming from your amazing husband, Hugh. Hey, it's raining in St. Lucia. And Faith Evans is saying she wants to kiss you. Music brought to you right now with the kind and sweet compliments of Farron's Ice Cream and Cream and Beam.

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From Faith Evans to Mary J. Blige. On this rainy afternoon in St. Lucia, who do you want to be with this afternoon? Hey, Shyla, is it Big Guy or Marlon? Ooh la la, Shyla.

Mary J. Blige, Live Without You, I Doubt It. You can't live without Kiss FM, can you? Coming up next, we have the top three in today's Kiss Lovers Song of the Day, brought you the kind compliments of Harris Paints in Lucia Limited.

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Coming in third place, congratulations to Kimmo. Your song, Make You Feel My Love by Adele, is third place today. Congratulations, Kimmo.

number 3 in today's run for the Kiss Lover Song of the Day, nominated by Kimo, Make You Feel My Love by Adele. Who will come in second place? I wonder who. Will it be Rina, Farah, Naomi, Amanda, Lisa, or Hugh? Or will it be Sabita, the Lamborghini lady? Coming in second place, it's the Lamborghini lady. Sabita, your choice. Superwoman by Karen White is second place in the run for today's Kiss Lovers Song of the Day, brought through the kind compliments of Harris Paint Solutions Limited.

coming in second place in today's run for the Kiss Lover Song of the Day, brought to the kind compliments of Harris Paint St. Lucia Limited. Congratulations, Lamborghini lady. That's Sabita. All the way up there in KM2. Massad Grosley. Congratulations, Lamborghini lady. Karen White, Superwoman. Who will be today's? Who will be crowned today's Kiss Lover Song of the Day? Coming up next.

Heaven Baby, Raya Star featuring Zayn. Today's Kiss Lovers Song of the Day. Nominated by the man with great taste in music. That's Hugh all the way over in London, UK. Congratulations, Hugh. Your song, your special song, your one and only song is today's Kiss Lovers Song of the Day.

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Bruno Mars, Karol G, still

by special request. Here's One Direction. More than this, going out to Shyla from some special guys over at Hot FM, shall we say?

One Direction, More Than This, going out to Shyla in New York. Coming from two very special guys over at Hot FM. Should I be jealous, Shyla? Well, it's that time of the afternoon again. Good afternoon, going out to the Spice Queen, the Spice Girls, and the Spice Guy. Not forgetting Mr. Dimples up at Blue Waters and Ryan. Again, good afternoon to Marcus. Take it easy on the road there. And hoping you join me again tomorrow from 10 a.m. right here on Kiss FM. Until then, this is Mitchie saying ciao for now. Ciao.

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Baby, I knew about it. I just didn't care.

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You know, one time things got so bad until I had to go to one of my friends and talk to him. And I told him, I said, you know, I'm having problems with the woman that I love. It seems that I call her on the phone and I just can't get her to answer. And then I went to her house and I saw a car parked in the driveway. I knocked on the door, but still my knocks went unanswered. And then I went home and I watched television until television went off. And then I played my records until I just didn't want to hear them anymore. And finally I went to bed, but I found myself waking up a few hours later. And the tears were running down my face. And my friend told me, he said, Lenny, you just ought to forget about her. But I told my friend, I said, you know, maybe you've never been in love like I've been in love. And maybe you've never felt the things that I felt.

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0: elsewhere. Minister of Education warns public about fake Snapchat account and false school closure notice. Shawair urges greater road safety caution, and flood threat lingers as rains ease.
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0: Jordi Asimadi, Lisi Soktop, Demil Vensis, Nomwe Se, Daniela Edwin, Bienvenue pour Nouvelle and with Stasio Hot 7. 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Hippie Pa Oblie Simun Lakika Sevi and Sena Plug and Play Hot 7, Messi Pukashwani Pino. Minister of Education Kenson Casimir is warning St. Lucians about a fraudulent Snapchat account impersonating him and a false announcement using his photograph to claim schools would be closed on October 6. Casimir says he has no official Snapchat account and is urging the public to rely only on authorized Ministry of Education channels for school-related announcements.
2: Minister for Education, Honorable Kenton Casimir, is warning St. Lucians to be on high alert after an individual allegedly created a fake Snapchat account using his identity to mislead members of the public. Speaking at Tuesday's pre-cabinet press briefing on October 6th, Casimir made it clear that he does not have an official Snapchat account and that any profile claiming to represent him on the platform is fraudulent. The warning follows reports that someone has been using the minister's identity to deceive his family, friends, and supporters. His office has since issued a public notice urging St. Lucians not to engage with the account, respond to messages, or share personal information with the individual behind it.
3: I have never been on Snapchat. I do not own a Snapchat page. I will never have a Snapchat page simply because of that experience so far and the fact that it is so difficult for Snapchat to actually respond to you indicating to them that this is not you and somebody's impersonating you. The page still exists, and of course that would not have happened with Facebook and Instagram. It is just so much easier for you to control what actually happens there. So I'm very disappointed that this person has decided that they're going to impersonate me. They've reached out to thousands of my friends and supporters. They've actually retrieved information from these individuals. Some of the information, I'm not sure what they're going to do with it, but it is a troubling trend that I think we as a nation need to have full discussions on.
2: However, the impersonation has gone beyond creating a fake social media profile. Casimir revealed that his photograph was also used to circulate a false announcement claiming that schools would be closed on Tuesday, October 6th. The misleading information raised concerns about how easily fraudulent online content can create confusion among parents, students, and teachers. The minister explained that decisions concerning school closures and the resumption of classes fall under the authority of the chief education officer, with official announcements communicated through authorized channels.
3: Similar to this, somebody this morning, in a very nefarious way, took a picture of mine again and posted and indicated that there was no school today. Again, I need to make it abundantly clear that the authority on school opening is the chief education officer, and it will be done through official channels only. So just take a minute or two after you've seen something that is purported to have come from me to just visit my Facebook page. It takes about a minute to realize that it's not on my Facebook page. So if it's not on my Facebook page, it means that somebody is using a different page to do it, which would tell you that it's fake. It's not on my Instagram page. It's not on the Ministry of Education official page. And so when you do not have any official pronouncement from the chief education officer, from the minister, you know that school is open. We cannot, every time it rains, just go out and put a statement that school is open. You're supposed to know that school is open. And the only way school would be closed is if the chief education officer makes an official announcement on official channels.
2: The minister also indicated that investigators have identified a primary suspect believed to be residing in southern St. Lucia.
3: We did get some intelligence, and we are still working on it, that the individual was from the south. We do not want to be irresponsible and just put out the name until we have concrete evidence that this indeed is the individual that is impersonating me. I believe at the end of the day that until we have all the evidence, and we do not want to put out an official statement on the individual But we are pursuing it. I think the cyber division of the Royal St. Lucia Police Force has to be given a lot of credit for the work they've been doing. And we still need to, you know, continue to provide them with as much support so we can tackle the individuals. There was so much conversation about the post this morning, whether or not it was a form three student from a secondary school who had an exam today, whether or not it was somebody from form five or somebody from the public who just didn't want or just wanted to create chaos. It's something that we just do not need in this country right now.
2: The incident has brought renewed attention to the legal consequences of spreading misleading information online. Section 15 of St. Lucia's Computer Misuse Act addresses certain electronic communications intended to cause public annoyance, anxiety, or alarm, depending on the circumstances. The Royal St. Lucia Police Force is urging social media users to exercise caution when recording, publishing, or forwarding unverified content. I'm Christabel Obi reporting for Hot 7 TV News.
0: From online deception to underground danger, call for caution on our roads. Castries Southeast MP Lisa Jawire urged motorists to exercise greater caution on the roads, particularly in the Bexar and Cul-de-Sac communities. She said plans were being developed to address road safety concerns in the areas, with further details expected to be announced later.
4: Castries Southeast MP Lisa Jawire addressed concerns over continued reckless driving in St. Lucia, particularly in Bexar, which she identified as a hotspot within the constituency. Speaking at this week's pre-cabinet briefing, Jawire said measures had been introduced to improve road safety. However, she noted that reckless driving continued to contribute to accidents and put lives at risk.
5: It has been a hot spot, not just recently, maybe from as long as I know myself, we've had issues there. And the Prime Minister has made it absolutely clear that persons who break the law will be held to task.
4: Jawire noted that plans for a police station had been in the works for some time, but the facility had not yet been established. She said increased police presence in the area would have been beneficial and could have made a difference in addressing the matter. However, for now, citizens must be accountable for their wrongdoings.
5: For me, as parliamentary rep, I have advocated many times to establish a police station or substation in Castries Southeast. It is the second largest constituency. However, that does take time. Right now, we're reviewing some plans and the location, ensuring that it can withstand any issues in the near future. But the short term has to be accountability, individual accountability, people being held accountable for reckless driving. I mean, we know what happened some time ago with innocent children. Even on the highway in my constituency, a pregnant lady was involved in a vehicular accident, and that is unacceptable.
4: Jawire noted that when the St. Lucia Labour Party was elected in 2021, plans to secure funding for speed traps were already underway. However, the funds were not yet available at the time. The minister said the proposal remained under consideration.
5: This administration came into office in 2021. We were made to understand that there were some speed traps that should have been funding for speed traps that were allocated, particularly for that constituency. We never got that money. We have not been able to locate it, but that is certainly something that is not off the table. The responsibility, however, resides with the Ministry of Infrastructure. So we will work with Minister Sean and his team and take guidance from them moving forward.
4: Jawire said reckless driving remained a serious problem as discussions continued on ways to better protect citizens and improve road safety within communities. For 7 TV News, Josiah Vicent reporting.
0: While the worst of the torrential rain and flash flooding that hit St. Lucia on October 5th has passed, forecasters warn that we are not completely out of the woods just yet. Meteorological services report that lingering showers today could still trigger localized flooding in low-lying and flood-prone communities.
2: Weather conditions across St. Lucia are gradually improving on October 6th, following Monday's heavy rainfall, which caused flooding in several areas, including Bexon and Cul-de-Sac. Although the tropical wave responsible for the downpours is moving away from the island, lingering moisture and unstable atmospheric conditions could still bring periods of light to heavy showers. According to Director of Meteorological Services, Vigil Saltibus, the 6 a.m. forecast indicates that the risk of heavy rainfall and flooding is expected to decrease as the system moves farther west. However, residents in low-lying and flood-prone areas are being urged to remain cautious as additional rainfall could still pose a threat.
6: The area is still very moist and there's still lingering instability from the passage of that tropical wave. So we expect gradual improvement as the day progresses. However, significant rainfall, meaning really heavy showers that could possibly trigger possible localized flooding, we expect the probability of that occurring to be greatly reduced as the day progresses. With the moisture in the atmosphere, it's being pretty high right now. Chances of showers still linger, but we expect a gradual drying out throughout the day.
2: Saltibus points out that recent dry spells laid the groundwork for Monday's sudden inundation. Months of below-average rainfall left the soil hard and parched, rendering it unable to absorb the intense volume of water quickly enough. Response teams were deployed earlier on Tuesday morning to assess flash flooding impacts across Bexon, cul-de-sac, and surrounding areas. Infrastructure Minister Sean Edwards says preliminary inspections led by Chief Engineer Mrs. Renata Philogene McKee show no major structural damage so far, though indiscriminate dumping played a clear role in blocking drainage systems.
7: Is that some of the flooding that resulted yesterday had more to do with the indiscriminate dumping of garbage, solid waste, appliances, just name it, into the waterways. And once we continue to resort to such practices, the situation will be a lot worse than it ought to be when we have rainfall. So I just want to take the opportunity to once again implore St. Lucians to please dispose of garbage and solid waste in a very responsible way. The St. Lucia Solid Waste Management Authority has a schedule for every community in terms of waste collection. In addition to household waste collection, there's also a day designated every month for bulk waste. And please dispose of garbage and solid waste in a very responsible way. The St. Lucia Solid Waste Management Authority has a schedule for every community in terms of waste collection.

0: signs of improving conditions.
1: We just want to ask constituents to please be mindful when you step out, when you are driving. Of course, following the trough, we do have some loose soil in the Badlil area and other areas where the land slipped. In addition to that, I did have a conversation with the Minister for Infrastructure and also the Met Office, who confirmed that whilst the trough has passed, we're still getting the tailwind of it, and there's still rain in Kashi Southeast as we speak at 12:56 p.m.
0: Meteorologists also advise that while overall weather conditions will continue to improve into tomorrow, residents in vulnerable areas and motorists should remain vigilant, monitor official Met advisories, and avoid flooded roadways. I'm Christabel Obi reporting for Hot 7 TV News.
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2: 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When the device says scanning is complete, accept the channels found and close the menus.
3: St. Lucia has two national flowers representing two historic cultural societies. The Rose La Rose is celebrated on August 50th with the Feast of St. Rose of Lima. And Marguerite La Marguerite is celebrated on October 17th with the Feast of St. Marguerite Ma.
4: This is the Hot 7 Night News.
5: Merci beaucoup, SCP New. We return with what you're paying at the pump and what government is paying to keep it that way. The government is increasing state subsidies on fuel and cooking gas to absorb rising international import costs and shield local consumers. Under the revised structure, pump prices remain frozen. Gasoline and diesel hold firm at $17.25 per gallon, while kerosene stays at $10.41. Household cooking gas also remains unchanged, with the 20-pound cylinder staying at $36 and the 22-pound cylinder at $40. Officials note that without these state subsidies, currently covering $40.47 and $44.11 per cylinder, consumers would be paying $76.47 and $84.11 respectively. However, commercial and larger volume users will see an increase. The 100-pound cylinder is up by $10 to $324.88, while bulk cooking gas has risen to 10 cents to $3.12 per pound. These subsidized prices took effect on October 5th and will run through October 25th, with the next price adjustment set for October 26th. In other news, are ministers ready to use the system they promote? A question is being raised over the government's universal health coverage policy, with opposition member and Senator Leo Titus Prevail challenging Labour ministers who, he claims, continue to have health insurance. Prevail is asking whether ministers who promote universal health coverage are prepared to rely on the system themselves.
6: Senator Leo Titus Prevail is challenging the St. Lucia Labour Party's position on universal health coverage, questioning why ministers who promote the policy will still maintain private health insurance. Speaking at a People's Forum hosted by the United Workers' Party, Prevail said the issue should be examined beyond political campaigning. He argued that if universal health coverage is considered adequate for the population, those advocating for the system should be prepared to rely on it themselves.
7: Every single one of the ministers in the Labour Party have health insurance. Every single one of them have health insurance. But they stood on platforms and they told people who did not know better, health insurance is not good for you. We will give you universal health care. So ask a question. If universal health care is so good for St. Lucians, why do you still have health insurance, ministers?
6: Preville specifically questioned why Labour ministers would continue to have private health insurance while encouraging citizens to place their confidence in universal health coverage. He challenged the ministers, saying that if the system is good, they should demonstrate their confidence by giving up their private coverage and depending solely on the public healthcare system.
7: If universal healthcare is so good, they should all give up health insurance and just stick to universal healthcare. If they believe in universal healthcare, as they say, demonstrate it. Give up your health insurance and only depend on universal healthcare. I want to see which one of the ministers of this Labour administration will do so.
6: He also called on Labour Party supporters to ask their representatives whether they intend to give up their private health insurance. Preville said the response, in his view, would indicate whether those promoting universal health coverage would have the same level of confidence in the system that they are asking the public to have.
7: I want every Labour Party person listening to me tonight to ask your Labour Minister very soon when they are going to give up their health insurance. And when they tell you when and they do it, let me know. If they don't do it, you will know that you have been conned, you have been duped, you have been fooled, you have been made a fool of.
6: The debate over universal health coverage is ultimately about the level of confidence citizens can place in the system and whether those promoting it are prepared to depend on it themselves. For 7 TV News, I am Ethne Brown reporting.
5: The opposition takes its fight to the people. Tensions continue to rise as the UWP took its message to the masses, addressing what it described as pressing issues facing St. Lucia. The party said the outreach marked only the beginning of its wider movement, with more activities expected as it sought to present its vision for the country's future.
8: United Workers' Party members and public advocates gathered for a people's forum to address concerns over rising crime, healthcare challenges, and the cost of living in St. Lucia. The forum attracted a packed audience and online viewers as speakers criticized government policies and called for greater accountability. An Ansari advocate, Deltria Augustine, delivered an emotional presentation highlighting the devastating impact of violent crime on women and families. She focused on the death of 24-year-old mother Joyce St. Omer, who was killed despite reportedly seeking legal protection and obtaining court orders. Augustine credited continued pressure from women's rights advocates and opposition representatives for pushing the government to establish a commission of inquiry into alleged failures by state agencies surrounding the case.
9: Her tragic death broke the hearts of mothers across the entire island and exposed a deep, painful flaw in our national security and legal framework. I want to take a moment tonight to thank you, Mr. Flood, for your immense courage, right, standing up for justice and being a persistent voice when it wasn't easy.
8: Addressing the Forum on Public Health, presenter Eldris Charles linked several recent legislative and economic policies to deteriorating healthcare matrix. Charles pointed to the September 2021 decriminalization of cannabis, allowing possession of up to 30 grams and 4 household plants, stating it coincides with a visible rise in public smoking among youth. Citing figures attributed to the Ministry of Health, Charles highlighted that chronic obstructive pulmonary disease had escalated to become the third leading cause of death among young males by 2025.
10: On September 14th, 2021, the St. Lucia Labour Party administration passed a law decriminalizing the use of cannabis. Under this new legislation, citizens were allowed to possess 30 grams or less of the previously controlled drug. Households were allowed up to 4 plants, and persons with past convictions of 30 grams or less had the opportunity to have their criminal records expunged. This policy resulted in a visible increase in public smoking among citizens, primarily the youth.
8: United Workers Party Deputy Political Leader Dominic Fede said the party had begun a process of rebirth. He said there was more to come and maintained that hope for St. Lucia continued to burn brightly within the party.
11: This is just the beginning. This is by no means the extent of our work. We have been going to visit constituencies. I think so far we've gone to 8 constituencies to have meetings to discuss the rebuilding of the United Workers Party. And we're coming to your constituency soon if we haven't been to yours. But tonight is just an opportunity to give you a chance to hear us, to hear some of the things that we've been saying in an amplified way.
8: The UWP said enough was enough and argued that the people of the country deserved better. The forum ended with an open question and answer session, giving studio guests and viewers in the diaspora an opportunity to raise their concerns with the panel. Questions focused on possible solutions to the country's current challenges and the best ways to address them. For 7 TV News, Josiah Bisset reporting.
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12: 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Blast Entertainment Center. Corner of Chisel and Brazil Street, upstairs the Starlight Building. Blast Karaoke Night. Every other way.

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1: 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When the device says scanning is complete, accept the channels found and close the menus.
2: Located in the Canaries District on the west coast of St. Lucia, Mount Jimmy is the tallest mountain in St. Lucia. The mountain's peak reaches 950 meters and is covered by a lush tropical rainforest and was formed as a result of intense volcanic activity 200,000 to 300,000 years ago.
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4: Bienvenue à call. On October 5th, 2026, the Caribbean Court of Justice, CCJ, marked the official opening of its 2026-2027 judicial year. In his commemorative address, CCJ President, the Honorable Mr. Justice Winston Anderson, reflected on the court's 21-year history and its core identity as an independent, steadfast institution dedicated to the people of the Caribbean.
5: What does it mean to be CCJ? It means being the court of the Caribbean, for the Caribbean, independent in judgment, steadfast in purpose, committed to serve. Today, 5th October 2026, the Caribbean Court of Justice marks the opening of its 2026-2027 court year. As we observe this day, the opening of a new judicial year provides an opportunity to reflect on the strides we have made and to look ahead to what promises to be a productive and impactful year in the service to the people of the region. Our jurisprudence remains strong, principled, and respected. The court is fully engaged, fully dedicated, and ready for the 2026-2027 judicial year and the years beyond.
6: For 21 years, Caribbean Court of Justice has been building an institution grounded in judicial independence, integrity, excellence, and service to the people and states of our region. Our strategic plan, Harnessing Growth, Deepening Caribbean Jurisprudence, calls us to action. More accessible justice, better use of technology, stronger engagement with the region, and continued investment in the judges and staff whose work sustains this institution. The court's decisions and judgments have been widely accepted, applied, and cited across the region. In the past year, we have delivered judgments that developed Caribbean law. We received the court's first referral from a national court. We made our decisions more accessible, including translating a judgment into Dutch and introducing new ways of explaining our judgments to the public. We have now noted an increase in case filings over the last court year. Our work on increasing accessibility and public engagement will continue with bolder and more modern ways of explaining the court's judgments, showcasing our extrajudicial activities and raising overall awareness of the court. We strengthened relationships with courts and institutions within the region and beyond. We have seen the benefits to be derived from mutual cooperation with other regional and international courts, bodies, and sectors. And now, for the first time, on the 7th of October, the CCJ will commemorate the opening of a new judicial year in the beautiful island of St. Lucia, the fifth member state to accede to the appellate jurisdiction of the CCJ. That matters, because the court should never feel distant from the people it serves. The court will also hear matters and deliver judgments in its appellate jurisdiction, enabling litigants, attorneys, judicial officers, and members of the public to witness our work firsthand.
5: At the ceremonial opening of the court to mark the opening of the 2026-2027 judicial year, I look forward to speaking in greater detail to the work of the court in the past year and the court's trajectory for the new year. I am certain that our efforts to administer and deliver accessible and efficient justice, advance the rule of law, and protect your rights will demonstrate our continued commitment to you, the people of the region.
4: In observance of Breast Cancer Awareness Month this October, women across St. Lucia are being urged to take advantage of free clinical breast examination services. The Ministry of Health is expanding access island-wide and offering vouchers to eligible patients who require further diagnostic testing. Christabel Obi tells us more.
7: In observance of Breast Cancer Awareness Month this October, health officials are urging women across St. Lucia to take the first step toward early detection by visiting their local community wellness center for a free breast examination. While the Ministry of Health offers this service year-round, October brings an intensive national push to get more women screened. According to Sherlon Edward, a family life educator in the Ministry of Health, community wellness centers normally conduct these exams on designated days, but throughout October, staff are accommodating women outside their usual schedules to ensure no one is turned away.
8: It's a service that we provide throughout the year, but during the month of October, we try to heighten our service. So it means that if you walk in requesting a breast screening, you will not be turned away. Not that you would be turned away usually, but we are trying to promote more screening so persons can walk into their wellness center nearest to them and request the service, and it will be done.
7: While free screenings cater primarily to women aged 18 and older, younger patients who report symptoms or express concerns can also receive an evaluation. Edward clarifies that a routine breast exam does not automatically mean a patient will be sent for a mammogram. Instead, follow-up testing depends entirely on clinical findings. To ensure cost is not a barrier, the ministry provides vouchers for mammograms as well as ultrasounds when diagnostic imaging is recommended.
8: Persons who qualify, meaning persons who are 40 and over, persons who have a risk of breast cancer in their family, who have never done a mammogram, a voucher will be given from our UHC unit, and the person would get the mammogram for free.
7: For patients requiring imaging, the ministry partners with local providers, including medical imaging, where patients can schedule their diagnostic appointments. If further care is needed, wellness center physicians manage referrals to specialized medical services. Ministry officials acknowledge that fear often keeps women from seeking an examination. However, staff are available to walk patients through the process, answer questions, and offer reassurance.
8: If the nurse detect any abnormality, the patient or the client is given the form, or whether it be for an ultrasound, because we do give ultrasound vouchers, so the ultrasound will be free, a free service also. An ultrasound voucher depends on the age. If the person is at age for mammogram, they get the mammogram voucher, and they are sent to medical imaging, which is one of the partners with UHC. And they make an appointment, and that's when the test is done for them.
7: The Ministry of Health reminds the public that while finding a lump can be alarming, not all lumps are cancerous, making early detection key to saving lives. Services are available across all 53 community wellness centers island-wide, as well as through workplace and community outreach visits, alongside a special screening event on October 27th, which, although intended for Ministry of Health staff, is open to everyone. To book your assessment, contact your nearest wellness center or call 468-5349. I'm Christabel Obi reporting for Hot 7 TV News.
4: And finally tonight, the Cultural Development Foundation is putting St. Lucia's skilled wood artisans in the spotlight following the conclusion of its second woodcraft workshop. The initiative forms part of the foundation's outreach program, providing local woodworkers with an opportunity to highlight their creativity and craftsmanship while encouraging greater public appreciation for their work.
9: The Cultural Development Foundation, in partnership with the Republic of China, Taiwan, hosted a wood sculpting workshop aimed at helping local artists improve their skills and expand their creative abilities. The workshop began at the end of August, with the completed sculptures put on display for the public on October 3rd. Head of Training and Development Outreach at the CDF, Tracy Dolce, said the workshop was only the beginning of the foundation's outreach program. Dolce said the program aimed to give sculptors and other craftsmen greater exposure and help bring their work into the spotlight.
10: The workshop was phenomenal. We had 22 participants sign up and 17 saw it to the end. Some of the reasons participants dropped out was competing priorities. And, you know, it's grown folks, so they have to make a dollar sometimes. But those who stayed throughout gave lots of positive reviews. We had our closing ceremony, and during the closing ceremony, we had some prizes given in terms of one best attendance, which was received by Mr. Rohan Joyer. We had Studio Spirit, also received by Rohan Joyer. We had as well the prize for cultural relevance in a concept. This was received by Elvis Benjamin. We had a prize for the piece that was the concept that was most aligned to the market, so we call it market readiness, what the global market is looking out for right now. That was won by Vitalis Nelson.
9: She further said that participants continued to communicate through a WhatsApp group where they shared ideas, offered advice, and exchanged tips. She noted that many of the participants already had skills in wood sculpture, but the workshop provided them with new ideas and opportunities to further develop and showcase their talents.
10: Their energy was high, phenomenal. They were really motivated. And for instance, we had our facilitator was unwell for 2 days. One of the participants volunteered, still we can come in and work, because he had done the previous workshop. And he was like, hey, I can teach the guys what I know. There was a lot of that sharing and networking, which continues now. In fact, they have a WhatsApp group. And since the end on Saturday, they have still been buzzing with comments. In fact, one has asked, when is the next exhibition? So they're hungry to show their work, because for some of them, like one gentleman here, our oldest participant, Mr. Albert Edwin, this is beyond money. This is an opportunity for him to just create what he loves. And he has told us, for instance, he's doing some of the pieces for his grandkids. So it's a family legacy being passed on.
9: The artwork is also going to be displayed during the Taiwan's National Day celebrations and at the Taiwanese Trade Show. She said that St. Lucia Tourism Authority had also expressed interest in the program, with plans underway to produce a coffee table digital book.
10: From this training, we have a coffee table book which is going to be coming into effect. It's a digital book. We will be sharing it. We have a few organizations and individuals who have expressed interest in actually receiving a copy. And we will be sharing it, for instance, in the St. Lucia Hotel and Tourism Association, the Governor General, because sometimes you have somebody coming in from St. Lucia. I don't want the typical gift, the token. You want something different, something done by someone local. And while some people may say, but hold on, wood sculpting, is there a market? As Mr. Udovic, which is one of our master sculptors, states, there is a market.
9: Dulcie said that this was the first stage of the new program. She explained that anyone wishing to contact one of the sculptors could make a request through the Cultural Development Foundation. Residents also had an opportunity to see samples of the workshop's work at the Taiwan's National Day event on Friday. For 7 TV News, Josiah Bisset reports.
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I'm your presenter, Serena Tuse. Present weather at Runor Airport is cloudy. Present weather at George F. L. Charles Airport is cloudy. Present temperature at Runor Airport is 40 degrees Celsius or 86 degrees Fahrenheit. Wind at Runor Airport is blowing from the east at 16 miles per hour or 26 kilometers per hour. Rainfall in the 24-hour period that ended at 8 a.m. today. At Runor Airport, 82.4 millimeters. At George F. L. Charles Airport, 18.1 millimeters. Sunset today, 5:50 p.m. Sunrise tomorrow, 5:53 a.m. Forecast for St. Lucia valid for the next 24 hours. Winds will be blowing from between the east and east-southeast near 18 miles per hour or 40 kilometers per hour. Weather, generally cloudy skies with some scattered showers and a chance of isolated thunderstorms. Residents and motorists in areas prone to flooding and landslides are advised to be vigilant and exercise caution. Marine forecast for seasonal 25-mile or 40 kilometers radius from St. Lucia. Tides for Castries Harbour, high at 1:10 p.m., low at 6:12 p.m. Tides for Beaufort Bay, high at 2:17 p.m., low at 7:39 p.m. Seas moderate to locally rough with waves and easterly swells 5 to 7 feet or 1.5 to 2.1 meters. This has been Hot 7 TV's weather forecast for today, October 6, 2026. I'm your presenter, Serena Tuse. Thank you for staying tuned and do have a good night.